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1: Hi, I'm Ali from HMRC. 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So if you want to avoid that last minute panic, head over to gov.uk and search self-assessment to get started.
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2: Cloudy with sunny spells in North Derbyshire, staying dry and much cooler than late. Highs of 20.
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2: With the latest for North Derbyshire, I'm Nicola Halliday. Police have confirmed that all criminal investigations into former Derby gynaecologist Daniel Hay have now ended following his death in April. Hay, who was 61, lived near Alfreton and worked at Chesterfield Royal Hospital. Between 2001 and 2005, he had been under investigation over allegations he carried out procedures on women without their consent. His alleged victims have been offered a review to explain how their cases may have progressed had he lived. However, women who spoke to the local Democracy Reporting Service says they feel failed and disheartened and are calling for wider investigations into hospitals and organisations where Hay worked. Firefighters continue to make steady progress tackling the wildfires on Tintwistle Moor. Yesterday, crews were working across all four sectors of the incident, supported by firefighters from across the UK. A change in wind direction led to a small increase in hotspots in the Featherbed Moss area. Firefighters are actively tackling those hotspots and conditions are being reviewed as operations continue. The A628 between Tintwistle and Croydon is set to reopen this morning with three sets of temporary traffic lights in place. Drivers have been told to expect delays. The government has confirmed the names of the two new councils that will replace Derbyshire's current 10 local authorities. From April 2028, they'll be known as Derbyshire North Council and Derbyshire South Council. The shake-up will see Derbyshire County Council, Derby City Council and the county's eight district and borough councils abolished as part of a major local government reorganisation. And young people aged 12 to 25 in Bolsover are being invited to join a free programme called Youth Action. It will offer training, leadership opportunities and the chance to shape youth services. Anyone interested can register online. That's the latest for North Derbyshire Radio. Here's
3: another. FIFA says nobody is selling football in response to European nations pledging to boycott the World Cup. Lucy Gormanley has more.
4: The footballing body launched plans this week to have a private company run its major competitions, including the World Cup. That's been met with widespread criticism, and UEFA's 55-member associations say they won't participate in any tournaments until the plans are withdrawn, or FIFA president Gianni Infantino is facing calls to resign. FIFA don't appear to be backing down just yet, though, saying the plans would ensure all member associations can manage the commercial side of football in their own countries.
3: Crews tackling a blaze near a nuclear power station in Suffolk say they were making good progress last night. A major incident was declared in Dunwich Heath on Wednesday night. A number of properties were also evacuated. British YouTuber and rapper Young Philly has been cleared of rape at trial in Australia, although the 30-year-old was found guilty of two charges of assault. And the Princess of Wales has been named Britain's best dresser for 2020. From Radio News Hub, I'm Frankie Hersine.
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3: FIFA says nobody is selling football in response to European nations pledging to boycott the World Cup. It's after the footballing body launched plans to have a private company run its major competitions, including the World Cup. UEFA's 55-member associations say they won't participate in any tournament until the plans are withdrawn. Elsewhere, John Stones has joined Inter Milan on a two-year contract. The England centre-back was a free agent after leaving Manchester City. The 32-year-old ended his 10-year stay at City in June. Luke Littler's got his first glimpse of a giant mural celebrating his achievements, but his nan has already beaten him to it.
6: My nan was on the bus going past there yesterday. She got off to speak to the guys, and then she phoned my dad and mentioned it. So yeah, my nan seen it before all of us.
3: The world number one was in his hometown of Warrington to unveil the huge artwork painted on the side of the Golden Square shopping centre. And in tennis, Cameron Norrie's continued his return to form by reaching the quarterfinals of the Mifel Tennis Open in Mexico. The British number two defeated James Duckworth to set up a clash with another Australian, former top 20 player Bernard Tomic.
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Well, I don't know what the disease might be, but I know the cure when I hear it. That's Olivia Rodrigo. Good morning. It's North Derbyshire Radio. All about great music and where we live. 7:15. I'm Andy Liversidge, in for Andy Lawson. On Breakfast, Part 2, Day 5. It's the 31st of July. I don't wish to speak too soon, but I think

0: Oh, there's been uproar in the Peak District. Have you heard about it? If you haven't, I'll tell you more about it in a bit. Meanwhile, morning, Hazel. Morning, Danny. Thanks for being a part of breakfast this morning in Dove Holes and Cutthorpe. You're starting a fabulous Friday, and I'm excited for what lies ahead in your day today. Thank you for saying hello this morning. So, of course, it's market day in Chesterfield, and the Chesterfield Observatory is open to the public tonight from 8 p.m. Also, why not try the Buxton Crescent Experience? This is a unique all-weather visitor attraction set within the beautifully restored Grade 1 listed Buxton Crescent Hotel. And it's, honestly, it sounds amazing. I might just set off now, leave you to the music till 9. Your visit includes the famous virtual reality hot air balloon flight over Georgian Buxton, the chance to rub shoulders with Regency High Society at a glamorous ball, and a consultation with an 18th century apothecary. Try saying that at nearly 25 past 7 in the morning. You'll also follow Rainwater on its 5,000 year journey through the Peak District Hills and discover why Buxton's natural spring water emerges warm beneath the crescent. And you can even bottle some water up straight from the source and take it home. How good does that sound? Simon.
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0: anybody say anything different, All Saints and Pure Shores. It's North Derbyshire Radio, all about great music and where we live. And on the birthday list today, well, it includes J.K. Rowling. Is it Rowling or is it Rowling? That's a debate for another day. Anyway, she's 60 today, and Wesley Snipes is 63. There's a contrast there, isn't there? My goodness. Good morning to Mia. Mia says, sometimes livers... She's pondering a bit this morning, is Mia. She says, sometimes I feel like I should be contributing more to society. Then I remember that fat bottom girls make the rocking world go round, and I know I'm doing my part. I wish I got that to play now. I wish I got it ready.
1: Oh, just like my favorite song going round and round my head. Like my favorite song going round and round my head. 5 days.

0: The lives in Peak District. Have you heard about this? The renaming of the Peak District. It's okay. I thought that as well. It's not quite what you think. But it is all kicking off. The renaming of the Peak District as part of a commercial link-up has been strongly criticised by residents who have protested against the move. The new temporary name, which is the Peak District, is in place until the 2nd of August. What they've done is, it's followed a link between the officials and the car manufacturer Skoda, who are launching a new vehicle called the Peak, and it's spelt P-E-A-Q. So they've put some new signs up in the Peak District, but spelling it P-E-A-Q. And people are, well, they're not happy. A sign reading saying "National Park for Sale" can be attached to one of the official signs. I'm going to risk a splinter and sit on the fence with this one. I can see both sides. What's your thoughts on it all? I do think we could do with some wise words, though. Maybe pause on it. Do you see what I did? Luckily, we can do that next, because Finlay's going to be here very soon, and we'll press the pause button. Stand by.
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0: These are Friday treats for sure. That's a breakfast banger. Talk, it's my life. It's North Derbyshire Radio. Livers in for Lawson on The Breakfast Show this morning. Good morning. And good morning to Claire, who's part of breakfast today and has been around for quite a bit this week. Hope you're feeling good this morning, Claire. Thank you for tuning in. I appreciate it. It means, genuinely, means the world. Thank you. You're a smasher. My goodness, it's 7:50. Time flies like an arrow. Fruit flies love a banana. Let's get mindful for a minute or two. Right, take a breath. It's Friday. All is well. And we'll be even better for Finlay MacArthur joining us. He's back with more wonderful words to guide us and to give us something to ponder on as we go into a brand new day in North Derbyshire and the High Peak. And maybe we could include the weekend as well. Why not? He's a coach, a therapist, a poet. He's the author of Lines from the Soul. And he's always on peak form. Doesn't matter whether you spell it with a K or a Q. Let's welcome Finlay back to the show to press the pause button. Morning, sir.
1: Morning, Andy. Morning, everybody. It's Friday, or as some people call it, Poets' Day. Push off early, tomorrow's Saturday. Now, whether your boss agrees with that philosophy is another matter entirely, but Fridays do have a different feel about them. By now, many of us are already thinking about the weekend, shopping, football, gardening, seeing family, walking the dog, or perhaps simply enjoying that rare luxury of not setting an alarm. But here's today's thought. How many of us actually ease into the weekend, or simply crash into it? I mean, we spend all week rushing. We rush to finish work, rush around the supermarket to get the house tidy, rush to do those jobs we've been putting off, and before we know it, Sunday evening arrives and we're wondering where the weekend went. But the weekend isn't something to survive, it's something to savour. Maybe this Friday, instead of filling every spare moment, leave a little space for a leisurely cup of tea, go for a little walk, maybe find space for a good book, or space to sit quietly and do absolutely nothing. Because sometimes doing nothing is actually doing something rather important. It's giving your mind permission to catch up with your life. Our minds are not designed to multitask for long lengths of time. It needs space and it needs quiet. So as the weekend approaches, don't just ask yourself, what have I got to do? Ask yourself, what am I looking forward to? And if nothing comes to mind, then stop. Because those little moments of joy deserve a place in the diary too. And if your plans for the weekend include an afternoon nap, I think you already understood today's message. All that remains is for me to wish you a wonderful weekend and thank you for allowing me to share your mornings with you. And I will see you Sunday afternoon on Andy's amazing Sunday afternoon show. And always remember, don't forget to press the pause button.

So you know how I'm pretty much always honest with you, because, well, we're friends now, me and you. We've known each other long enough. I'm an open book. 5 Star, Another Weekend, which is the musical accompaniment to another wonderful Press the Pause Button this morning. But I did the prep yesterday, and I don't think that was the song that we originally chose. But I'd forgot what that was, so I went with 5 Star instead. From 5 Star to Superstar, it's Good Neighbours.

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2: Cloudy with sunny spells in North Derbyshire, staying dry and much cooler than late. Highs of 21.
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2: With the latest for North Derbyshire, I'm Nicola Halliday. Police have confirmed that all criminal investigations into former Derby gynaecologist Daniel Hay have now ended following his death in April. Hay, who was 61, lived near Alfreton and worked at Chesterfield Royal Hospital. Between 2001 and 2005, he had been under investigation over allegations he carried out procedures on women without their consent. His alleged victims have been offered a review to explain how their cases may have progressed had he lived. However, women who spoke to the local Democracy Reporting Service says they feel failed and disheartened and are calling for wider investigations into hospitals and organisations where Hay worked. Firefighters continue to make steady progress tackling the wildfires on Tintwistle Moor. Yesterday, crews were working across all four sectors of the incident, supported by firefighters from across the UK. A change in wind direction led to a small increase in hotspots in the Featherbed Moss area. Firefighters are actively tackling those hotspots and conditions are being reviewed as operations continue. The A628 between Tintwistle and Croydon is set to reopen this morning with three sets of temporary traffic lights in place. Drivers have been told to expect delays. The government has confirmed the names of the two new councils that will replace Derbyshire's current 10 local authorities. From April 2028, they'll be known as Derbyshire North Council and Derbyshire South Council. The shake-up will see Derbyshire County Council, Derby City Council and the county's eight district and borough councils abolished as part of a major local government reorganisation. And young people aged 12 to 25 in Bolsover are being invited to join a free programme called Youth Action. It will offer training, leadership opportunities and the chance to shape youth services. Anyone interested can register online. That's the latest for North Derbyshire Radio. Here's the next.
3: FIFA insists nobody is selling football after widespread criticism of its plans to sell stakes in a company to run the World Cup. Lucy Gormley has more.
4: Yesterday, UEFA announced their member associations would boycott the World Cup and any FIFA tournaments until the plans were withdrawn. But the world footballing body isn't backing down just yet. It would see the creation of the FIFA Forward Enterprise, which would oversee the running of its major tournaments. FIFA president Gianni Infantino is now facing calls to resign.
3: A dual UK and Azerbaijani national is facing National Security Act charges after being arrested in Cyprus. 44-year-old Rashad Sultanov is accused of conducting hostile surveillance at RAF Akrotiri and sharing information with the Islamic Revolutionary Guard Corps. British rapper and social media influencer Young Philly has been found not guilty of rape in Australia. The 30-year-old pleading not guilty to charges of rape and an assault charge. He was convicted of two counts of assault. And after even more high temperatures this week, forecasters say it will come back down to average levels for the time of year. From Radio News Hub, I'm Frankie Hersine.
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3: FIFA says nobody is selling football in response to European nations pledging to boycott the World Cup. It's after the footballing body launched plans to have a private company run its major competitions, including the World Cup. UEFA's 55 member associations say they won't participate in any tournament until the plans are withdrawn. Elsewhere, John Stones has joined Inter Milan on a two-year contract. The England centre-back was a free agent after leaving Manchester City. The 32-year-old ended his 10-year stay at City in June. Luke Littler's got his first glimpse of a giant mural celebrating his achievements, but his nan has already beaten him to it.
7: My nan was on the bus going past there yesterday. She got off to speak to the guys, and then she phoned my dad and mentioned it. So yeah, my nan seen it before all of us.
3: The world number one was in his hometown of Warrington to unveil the huge artwork painted on the side of the Golden Square shopping centre. And in tennis, Cameron Norrie's continued his return to form by reaching the quarterfinals of the Mifel Tennis Open in Mexico. The British number two defeated James Duckworth to set up a clash with another Australian, former top 20 player Bernard Tomic.
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last hour of our last weekday breakfast show together. We best make it count, I suppose. That's Role Model and High Hopes 3000. Good morning. I'm Andy Liversidge. In for Andy Lawson. Livers in for Lawson for one more little bit. I know you're eager for Andy, the other Andy L, to be back on Monday. Let's get this bit started then, shall we? Welcome to Friday the 31st of July. It's another final thing. It's our final silly little jingly bit, look. Well-

Friday morning in Buxton and Brampton in Inky and the Wits. It's North Derbyshire Radio. Nico and Vins. Am I wrong? Don't answer that. It's Livers in for Lawson. Good morning, 8:24. Some more additions to the birthday list I've just found. Jerry Halliwell /Horner. It's her birthday today. And Fatboy Slim, Norman Cook, is celebrating a birthday today as well. Also, it's Lifeguard Appreciation Day. It recognises the role lifeguards play in pool and beach safety. Whose idea was this? Can somebody get

0: never get that at the Dronfield Civic Centre, would you? Right, it's too early still, I think, for the type of images that conjures up. So let's move on.
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Good morning. I've got a new show alert for you and a new presenter. James Sadler will be joining North Derbyshire Radio. And he's hosting Derbyshire Sport every Friday from 7pm. And it starts tonight with a full preview of the new season for Chesterfield, Matlock Town, Alfreton Town and Buxton. James Sadler joins North Derbyshire Radio. Welcome, James. Morning to Gladys. Gladys Friday. No, it's not Gladys. It's Joanne in Newbold, but she's being silly. She is glad it's Friday, though. Morning, Jo. Nearly there, my duck. You'll be all right. Hey, Uplifters. Got a meeting with HR today at work, says Lisa. It's because I nicknamed a co-worker Shania, because she don't impress me much. Oh, stop it. It's very good though, wasn't it?

0: don't judge me. I had to play it. Lisa's joke was of the highest order and deserved a song. Shania Twain, don't impress me much. But the joke did, Lisa. Thank you. Tramlines brought 40,000 people to Sheffield last weekend. And, of course, there's a park connection with the headliners playing in Hillsborough Park. But that's not the park of the day, because that's finished now. Well, it's finished at the end of this talky bit, and it's not to be revisited ever. It's Love Parks Week this week, a UK-wide initiative by Keep Britain Tidy, encouraging you to head out and appreciate local green spaces. A double header to finish. Queen's Park in Chesterfield got a mention yesterday, but it's in the spotlight today. It's a stunning historic Victorian park featuring gardens, a picturesque lake, and a beautiful bandstand. It's also the home of Derby County Cricket Club. The Pavilion Gardens in Buxton is an elegant park experience, again with the lake. It's got model boat sailing and miniature train rides for families. It also has a shopping arcade and cafe. Both are genuinely fantastic. They are parks of the day. That's it, I'm finished, I'm ruined, I'll never work again.
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0: brilliant. Ollie Murs and Demi Lovato. That's up. 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
0: Right, let's stick a fork in this and call it done then for its stint on The Breakfast Show. It's our much-beloved radio-based crossword feature. It's a clue with your brew. Let's solve it together. One clue and brew at a time. So, as I left you yesterday, I left you with this. A loud burst of laughter. Six letters. Oh, there's been so much of that today, Livers. A loud burst of laughter. Six letters. What could it be? It's a guffaw. Have you been guffawing at me? That's in, and that concludes the crossword shenanigans for this week on Breakfast. Thank you for playing. Congratulations if you got them. Commiserations if you didn't. More chances to play sometime soon.

0: David Bowie, North Derbyshire Radio, Sound and Vision, Livers in for Lawson on Breakfast. And with that, our time together begins to end. Thank you for popping in and for popping us on and for starting your day with me on Breakfast on North Derbyshire Radio this week. Whether it's been just today or, well, at any part of the week, really, thank you for giving us the chance to start the day together. It's such a joy to spend the time with you, to enjoy some good music, have a chat, maybe even be a little bit silly. We're not silly. Who says we're silly? Anyway, I'm grateful for your friendship, and I mean it. I wouldn't say it if I didn't. Thanks to Finlay MacArthur for pressing the pause button with us. Those have been wonderful, and let's face it, they've added some professionalism to the proceedings. They've been a highlight. Thank you, sir. Mr. Lawson returns on Monday from 7 o'clock. I'll be on one more bonus shift before the usual Sunday shenanigans, as I'm on Weekend Breakfast tomorrow. In for Michael Weedock from 8. I know. I get about a bit, don't I? Normal service resumes then on Sunday from 4 o'clock. If you'll have me, have a great day. Aim for progress, not perfection. Stay safe, please. That's the most important bit. And stay tuned to North Derbyshire Radio. The 80s and 90s mixtape is here next, and I'm off for an 18-hour nap. I'll see you later. I'll have kettle on. Okay, love you, bye.
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2: FIFA says nobody is selling football in response to European nations pledging to boycott the World Cup. Lucy Gorman-Lee has more.
3: The footballing body launched plans this week to have a private company run its major competitions, including the World Cup. That's been met with widespread criticism, and UEFA's 55-member associations say they won't participate in any tournaments until the plans are withdrawn. FIFA don't appear to be backing down just yet, though, saying the plans would ensure all member associations can manage the commercial side of football in their own countries.
2: A British man's been arrested on suspicion of hostile surveillance at RAF Akrotiri in Cyprus. Rashad Sultanov, a 44-year-old dual UK and Azerbaijani national, was arrested on charges under the National Security Act. BP is putting up its UK North Sea business for sale after 60 years of production. Comes after Prime Minister Andy Burnham left the door open to drilling there. And at the Commonwealth Games in the netball, England stormed back from a 6-goal deficit to win 58-54 over South Africa. 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
2: FIFA insists nobody is selling football after widespread criticism of its plans to sell stakes in a company to run the World Cup. Lucy Gormanley has more.
3: Yesterday, UEFA announced their member associations would boycott the World Cup and any FIFA tournaments until the plans were withdrawn. But the world footballing body isn't backing down just yet. They say the move won't come at the cost of either the spirit or the governance of the game. It would see the creation of the FIFA Forward Enterprise, which would oversee the running of its major tournaments. FIFA President Gianni Infantino is now facing calls to resign.
2: Crews tackling a fire near a nuclear power station in Suffolk say they were making good progress last night. At least 12 fire engines were at the scene overnight. Fire had grown to the size of around 210 football pitches. Donald Trump says a deal's been reached for Hamas to disarm and Israel to withdraw its forces from Gaza, but neither Hamas or Israel have made an indication that they have agreed. And Tatler have named the Princess of Wales as Britain's best dresser for 2026. For On Radio News Hub, I'm Frankie Hairsine.
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That used to be my son's favourite song. He loved the film Romeo and Juliet. That was an animated film that had Elton John's music in it, and he used to put his sunglasses on and pretend he was Elton John. Morning, I'm Sarah. Welcome along on this Fab Friday to North Derbyshire Radio. It's lovely having your company. 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I've got new music from Gracie Abrams coming up after McFly and Stargirl.

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0: Latest offering from Gracie Abrahams and Look at My Life on North Derbyshire Radio. Not too much to report going on in my life. I had Tuesday and Wednesday off from work, my other job. Obviously, I was here. So the afternoons, I was busy. Son's off school. We managed to fit in a dental appointment, an appointment for me, other bits and pieces. It was a crazy busy 2 days. It really, really was. So this afternoon, not too much on for me. I might manage to get an hour to myself, which I'm very much looking forward to.
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One of my favourite Carly songs, All the Lovers on North Derbyshire Radio, Becky Hill and Sam Ryder coming up. 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If I-

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Of course, their song, I Want to Break Free, very famous for the video where Queen all dressed up as women and Freddie is with the Hoover and he has the curlers. The Glasgow Commonwealth Games are on, and during one of the breaks, one of the people brushing down the courts, maybe like a basketball court or something, he was sweeping and the song I Want to Break Free came on and he started doing his own routine. Check it out on social media if you see it. It's brilliant. I'm Sarah, North Derbyshire Radio, playing Taylor Swift very soon, and this is Nickelback.

0: very much going back to her country roots, Taylor Swift and I Knew It, I Knew You. I'm Sarah, North Derbyshire Radio. If you want suggestions of things to do, got a guide coming up, and also Keen and the Wonder Stuff, Size of Cow next.
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beautiful, keen, and everybody's changing. An absolute belter coming up from Ian Van Dahl, Castles in the Sky, very soon after Teddy Swims, and another belter from him, Bad Dreams, on North Derbyshire Radio. If your child is into musical theatre and wants to perform, and you're looking for something to keep them occupied over the summer holidays, then Direction Theatre Arts Performing School is on next week. 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It's 10 till 4 daily, and you can contact the Theatre Arts Reception. 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

0: absolutely love that tune, as does Pete in Tibshaf, who's just got in touch to say, thanks, Zara, I'd forgotten about that. That is getting added to my running list. Absolutely. 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

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Derbyshire Sport every Friday from 7 o'clock. 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
2: With the latest for North Derbyshire, I'm Nicola Halliday. Police have confirmed that all criminal investigations into former Derby gynaecologist Daniel Hay have now ended following his death in April. Hay, who was 61, lived near Alfreton and worked at Chesterfield Royal Hospital. Between 2001 and 2005, he had been under investigation over allegations he carried out procedures on women without their consent. His alleged victims have been offered a review to explain how their cases may have progressed had he lived. However, women who spoke to the local Democracy Reporting Service says they feel failed and disheartened and are calling for wider investigations into hospitals and organisations where Hay worked. Firefighters continue to make steady progress tackling the wildfires on Tintwistle Moor. Yesterday, crews were working across all four sectors of the incident, supported by firefighters from across the UK. A change in wind direction led to a small increase in hotspots in the Featherbed Moss area. Firefighters are actively tackling those hotspots and conditions are being reviewed as operations continue. The A628 between Tintwistle and Croydon is set to reopen this morning with three sets of temporary traffic lights in place. Drivers have been told to expect delays. The government has confirmed the names of the two new councils that will replace Derbyshire's current 10 local authorities. From April 2028, they'll be known as Derbyshire North Council and Derbyshire South Council. The shake-up will see Derbyshire County Council, Derby City Council and the county's eight district and borough councils abolished as part of a major local government reorganisation. And young people aged 12 to 25 in Bolsover are being invited to join a free programme called Youth Action. It will offer training, leadership opportunities and the chance to shape youth services. Anyone interested can register online. That's the latest for North Derbyshire Radio. Here's the national
3: headlines. Southport killer Axel Rudakabana has been charged with three assaults on prison staff at Belmarsh in 2025. That's according to the Metropolitan Police. He'll appear before Westminster Magistrates Court via video link on Friday the 11th of September. Next, FIFA insists nobody's selling football after widespread criticism of its plans to sell stakes in a company to run the World Cup. Lucy Gormley has more.
4: Yesterday, UEFA announced their member associations would boycott the World Cup and any FIFA tournaments until the plans were withdrawn. But the world footballing body isn't backing down just yet. They say the move won't come at the cost of either the spirit or the governance of the game. It would see the creation of the FIFA Forward Enterprise, which would oversee the running of its major tournaments.
3: And after even more high temperatures, forecasters say it's going to come back down to average levels for the time of year. The Met Office say it'll even be a bit chilly in some places in the north. That's the latest from Radio News Hub. I'm Tanita Sims.
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It is North Derbyshire Radio. Thank you for your company today. Thank you for listening. Loads going on. It's me, Nigel, picking up the baton in this relay race that we call North Derbyshire Radio on a Friday. Sarah Gosney-Hughes has passed it on to me, and I'll pass it on to Tom Dixon a bit later. He'll be guessing the year from two, but in the meantime, it's a What Songs for the Weekend. The kids have broken up. What we're going to do today, Mum? I'll give you a helping hand for the weekend. And there are one or two local news stories as well.

0: Welcome to Friday afternoon then. It is the 31st of July. We are heading into, I think, the busiest time for the Watsons. Certainly August generally tends to be the time when people just take the kids out and the grandkids as well and just enjoy some sunshine. Well, good luck with that. I think the heat wave's finally come and gone. The fourth one that we had has now disappeared, thankfully. And it's time just to enjoy being outside rather than sweltering in it. Certainly, Jan in Dunstan is excited this afternoon. Probably just as excited as her two grandchildren, Hannah and Vicky, because they're heading off to St. Peter and St. Paul's School in Haiti. You might not know, and if you don't know, I'll tell you. There is a miniature railway society that run trains behind St. Peter and St. Paul's School in Haiti. It's a public running of trains today, and they're running from 11 till 3, so there's still time for you to organise a quick trip to Haiti if you can. And I tell you what, I just hope you have a great time. I've done that. I've been round that track countless times over the years, and Jan and Vicky and Hannah are in for a great afternoon.
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Good afternoon, it's North Derbyshire Radio taking care of you this afternoon. It's a relatively warm day, actually, across the county. 21 degrees is the general flavour of the warmth today, and one or two sunny spells. So a chance to get out with the kids and the grandkids. I know that Jan, Hannah and Vicky from Dunstan are heading off to Heady to the Chesterfield Miniature Railway Society's public running of trains. That's just behind St Peter and St Paul's School at the top of the hill in Heady. They're going to have a great time. And of course, if it's happening, North Derbyshire Radio will tell you, but we need to know what's happening to tell everybody else. So if you've got something coming up, you can contact us via our Facebook page. It won't have escaped your notice that the Commonwealth Games are being hosted by Glasgow this year. They've done it by proxy. Basically, there are some North Derbyshire entrants, competitors taking part in the Commonwealth Games. The standout for us is Imogen Clark, who's a Chesterfield swimmer. And so far, she's won 2 bronze medals. I'm not entirely sure whether she's taking part in any other event. I mean, it'll be swimming, but whether it's a different race altogether and she might win some more medals, I don't know. But she's certainly won 2 bronzes so far. So well done to her.

0: All about great music and where we live. It is North Derbyshire Radio playing more than a woman, Tavares. You never quite know what's coming up next. But I will tell you, it's Erasure.
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0: Good afternoon, it's Nigel here on North Derbyshire Radio, just playing some great music and talking all about North Derbyshire. That's what North Derbyshire Radio does. We're all about great music and where we live. What can I tell you? The new library has opened in Staveley, the old building, the beautiful old building just off Lowgate's roundabout in Staveley, was shut as the library at the beginning of July. But over the past couple of years, there's been a lot of building work taking place opposite the Healthy Living Centre. That's the new library building. It's called the Pavilion Building. The library is on the ground floor. And I can tell you too, that it's right in the heart of the community. It looks absolutely amazing. It's all part of the regeneration scheme in St Avely, and I think it's well worth the money, providing it's used. If you've not been to the library for a bit, go on. Maybe it's time to go and try it. Books are important. Don't always rely on your phone. I can also tell you that tonight from 10, the music changes just a tad here on North Derbyshire Radio. Richard Spinks is going to be here with that late night love, some mellow love tunes to see you off into Saturday morning.
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1: Pussycat Dolls. It's North Derbyshire Radio's Friday lunchtime. It's Nigel here, in betwixt Sarah Gosney-Hughes, who's now gone home, and Tom Dixon, who's not yet arrived, but he'll be here from two, and he'll be guessing the year, giving you some clues with the tunes and some headlines alongside to help you get towards that year. It is, of course, holiday season, 1st of August tomorrow, so that means you might be jetting off to somewhere nice, or just nip into Bridlington for a couple of days. Wherever you're going, take North Derbyshire with you. You'll be able to download, if you haven't already, the North Derbyshire Radio app, and that will then give you access to home. You can keep in touch with the news and hear what's going off. If you're not going anywhere for the time being, or at all, don't forget, there's lots going on at home as well. Tomorrow night at the Winding Wheel in Chesterfield, it's Oh What a Night. You can take a musical journey through the incredible career of Frankie Valli and the Four Seasons, and that's going to be an incredible show. I've been to several of those at the Winding Wheel, all of them absolutely top-notch. And tomorrow and on Sunday, yes, the 1st and 2nd of August, it's the Great Chesterfield Feast 2026, with the street food from around the world, artisan and gifts and homemade finds. There's a DJ and entertainment as well throughout the days, both of them in the marketplace in Chesterfield. The Great Chesterfield Feast. Are you as hungry as I am?

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3: With the latest for North Derbyshire, I'm Nicola Halliday. Police have confirmed that all criminal investigations into former Derby gynaecologist Daniel Hay have now ended following his death in April. Hay, who was 61, lived near Alfreton and worked at Chesterfield Royal Hospital. Between 2001 and 2005, he had been under investigation over allegations he carried out procedures on women without their consent. His alleged victims have been offered a review to explain how their cases may have progressed had he lived. However, women who spoke to the local Democracy Reporting Service says they feel failed and disheartened and are calling for wider investigations into hospitals and organisations where Hay worked. Firefighters continue to make steady progress tackling the wildfires on Tintwistle Moor. Yesterday, crews were working across all four sectors of the incident, supported by firefighters from across the UK. A change in wind direction led to a small increase in hotspots in the Featherbed Moss area. Firefighters are actively tackling those hotspots and conditions are being reviewed as operations continue. The A628 between Tintwistle and Croydon is set to reopen this morning with three sets of temporary traffic lights in place. Drivers have been told to expect delays. The government has confirmed the names of the two new councils that will replace Derbyshire's current 10 local authorities. From April 2028, they'll be known as Derbyshire North Council and Derbyshire South Council. The shake-up will see Derbyshire County Council, Derby City Council and the county's eight district and borough councils abolished as part of a major local government reorganisation. And young people aged 12 to 25 in Bolsover are being invited to join a free programme called Youth Action. It will offer training, leadership opportunities and the chance to shape youth services. Anyone interested can register online. That's the latest for North Derbyshire Radio. Here's another.
4: Pressure is mounting on FIFA president Gianni Infantino after a senior advisor resigned over plans to sell a stake in a World Cup company to private investors. Infantino's plans have been rejected by the European and Asian confederations. European nations have said they will not play in FIFA competitions until the project is scrapped. Next, a holidaymaker who was evacuated from his grandparents' lodge says the wildfire in Suffolk was like something out of an apocalypse film.
5: The opposite brown smoke.
6: Nice to meet you.
5: You could smell. The smell was just powerful. It was like, wow, that was close we got to it.
4: That was Connor Dowsett, who was told to leave Cliff House Holiday Park in Dunwich. Fire crews battling the large fires says the blaze has stabilised overnight. And Britain's Got Talent finalist Rafferty Coop has joined the cast of London Magic show Now You See Me Live. The 17-year-old mixes magic and music in his act. That's the latest from Radio News Hub. I'm Tanita Sims.
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Blur, that's Park Life on North Derbyshire Radio. Good afternoon, it's Nigel here. For the time being, with the What's Ons for the weekend. Yeah, the kids will be climbing the walls and you'll be climbing it before them. Because they keep saying daft things like, what are we going to do today? I'll give you a helping hand for a few more things over the weekend that you might like to get yourself involved in. Have you heard the North Derbyshire Radio mixtape yet? It's on almost every day. It's a mixture of 80s and 90s music. I know for one that I listen for it, and I know for two that Lauren in Home Hall listens to it as well. She says, Nigel, I am a child of the 80s. I love the mixtape. I love the mix of music on North Derbyshire Radio anyway, but I do love me 80s. It is my birthday. I'm going out to have an Indian tonight with my friends in Home Hall. I know where you're going. It's brilliant, isn't it? So happy birthday to you, Lauren, and you've asked if I've got any culture club. Have I? Yeah, I have. Enjoy. Happy birthday. You

0: That's one of those songs that I grew up with in Bird Home. Yes, I might sound posh on the wireless, but no, I'm from Bird Home. I'm proud of it. I'm a Chesterfield lad. I've been here for a long time, just over 60 years. What I don't know about Chessy ain't nobody else's business, let me tell you that for nothing. Now, I need to tell you that Chesterfield Borough Council are going to be making some changes to the play area in Queen's Park in Chesterfield, and they want your views on what you want in it. So I'll tell you how you can put those views forward in just a couple of minutes. But also, whilst I'm on with Queen's Park, Puffin Billy, the train in the park, has been around nearly as long as I have. And there's a big celebration planned, and that's coming up soon as well. More on all of that in just a tick.
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Make that change. Michael Jackson, Man in the Mirror on North Derbyshire Radio. So, Chesterfield Borough Council is currently planning a refurbishment of the play space in Queen's Park in Chesterfield, near to the cafe, but they need your help. They've published on the Borough Council website 5 proposals for that new play space. They'd like you to let them know which of those 5 proposals is your preferred option for the park. You can find pictures of all the proposals and share your views using the online survey. Then the links come from the Borough Council website, and that survey is open until Sunday the 16th of August, so you haven't got long to put in your ideas and basically tell them which proposal you like the best. And while we're on with Queen's Park, I remember as a 10-year-old riding for the first time the train. It's called Puffin Billy. It's the miniature train in Queen's Park, and this year, 2026, it's celebrating its 50th anniversary. That train, blimey, is 50 years old. That anniversary is being celebrated with a special Golden Anniversary Family Fun Day on Tuesday the 18th of August. So just after your proposal choices have gone in, it runs from 10:30 until 4. There'll be obviously train rides because we're celebrating the train's birthday, but also some children's activities and a Golden Anniversary competition. Happy birthday, Puffin Billy.

0: Love that track, don't you? Toto, Hold the Line. It's North Derbyshire Radio, all about great music and where we live. And there's more great music on the way. In a Mo from Mariah Carey.
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0: Thank you for choosing North Derbyshire Radio this Friday afternoon. It's Nigel here with the What's Ons for the weekend. I've got one here which absolutely warms the cockles of my heart. As a kid, my dad used to take me to the Butterley Midland Railway Centre to see the steam trains running, and we'd have a ride occasionally. We'll always keep an eye out too for when the Flying Scotsman was going to come through Chesterfield Railway Station. Love, love, love steam, and if you do, you're going to love the Cromford Steam Rally. It's taking place tomorrow and on Sunday, 8:30 till 5 at High Acres Farm in Brackenfield.
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Florence and the Machine, almost wrapping up today's Friday lunchtime here on North Derbyshire Radio. Thank you so much for your company today. 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
2: A gorgeous afternoon, plenty of sunshine, highs around 20 Celsius. It's going to be a great evening. Lows tonight down to around 13 degrees. Let's do Friday's Guest of the Year.
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3: Funeral director Robert Bush has been jailed for 20 years at Hull Crown Court for 67 offences, including 30 counts of preventing a lawful burial. He's also been disqualified as a director for 14 years. Mr Justice Hilliard delivered the sentence.
4: Families had been presented with ashes which could not have been those of their deceased relatives who were still on the premises. Making that discovery has been traumatic in the extreme for all of them. And hearing of the conditions in which their relatives were kept and for how long has been similarly traumatic.
3: The Prime Minister, Andy Burnham, says FIFA boss Gianni Infantino is the wrong man to lead the organisation. That's in the wake of the controversial plan to seek private investment in a company to run the World Cup. And Betfred says it plans to shut 132 shops and cut more than 600 jobs from September. The gambling firm blamed higher taxes and economic uncertainty. That's the latest from Radio News Hub. I'm Tanita Sims.
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Couple of earworms there to start you off on Friday's Guest of the Year on North Derbyshire Radio. All about great music and where we live. Good afternoon from me, Tom Dixon. Wigfield, Saturday night. That's going to stick in your head now for the rest of the day. Do apologise. Sorry, not sorry. Corona's Try Me Out. It was the year in which Pulp Fiction was one of the biggest films of the year. One from Quentin Tarantino and an all-star cast. The Fast Show became a thing. Ooh, suit you, sir. Ooh, suit you. Do you remember when that came on TV for the first time? And it was also the year that the Channel Tunnel opened. So if you think you know the year, what you need to do now is go over to our app and message the studio. Get it right after three songs, and I'll give you a big mention.

0: Wow, some memories proper coming back for me today. Great songs on Guess the Year on North Derbyshire Radio. Ginny's Keep Warm, Take That, Never Forget, and Edwyn Collins and A Girl Like You. Who got it right then, Dicko? Well, I shall tell you. Dave in Chesterfield, well done. Kim in Matlock, hello you. Ian in Darley Dale, Ron in Buxton, and Sue in Buxton, well done. You didn't make it 5 for 5 this week, but you gave it a good go, I tell you that much. Guess the Year, back on Monday, only on North Derbyshire Radio from 2. On the way, hits from Simply Red, Jennifer Hudson, and Somber with Undressed in just a moment. I say, calm down, it's a family show.
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1: Heaven on Your Mind from Kygo on North Derbyshire Radio. Hello from me, Tom Dixon. What are you up to this afternoon? Anything exciting? What did you have for your snap today? That you know, I'm very motivated by food, as you can probably tell. But then again, I am a bit well furnished. Working on it, don't worry. Gonna try and get the belly off. I need the dad bod back. Actually, no, it's not the dad bod. I need to get rid of the dad bod. Anyway, Group Jet on the way soon. 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

0: It ain't over till it's over, baby. Friday's not done with yet. Are you looking forward to Beer O'Clock? I know I am. Howard Jones, What Is Love On The Way? Great song. And Kylie Minogue in just a moment with Light Up on North Derbyshire Radio.
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2: Funeral director Robert Bush has been jailed for 20 years at Hull Crown Court for 67 offences, including 30 counts of preventing a lawful burial. He's also been disqualified as a director for 14 years. Ron Marsh's mother's body was left in Robert Bush's funeral parlour for 6 months.
3: I never thought any more about it until December when my daughter was questioning what we were going to do with the ashes. I said, well, I haven't got them at the moment. So I thought I'd give him a ring. Right, the phone never got answered. The emails never got returned. And then it was Christmas.
2: Andy Burnham has backed the regulation of funeral homes. The Prime Minister's offered his sympathies to the families of the victims of disgraced funeral director Robert Bush. And after even more high temperatures, forecasters say it's going to come back down to average levels for this time of the year. The Met Office says it will even be a bit chilly in some places in the north after the temperatures reached as high as 35 degrees Celsius this week. That's the latest from Radio News Hub. I'm Tanita Sims.
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Good afternoon from me, Tom Dixon. Great songs on the way, just like this one, Milky, Just the Way You Are.

0: North Derbyshire Radio on your Friday afternoon. Girls Aloud and The Promise. Well, I promised to play you some great songs from the likes of Luke Combs, Rita Ora, and En Vogue. And then I'm going to play you an absolute banger from the 1980s.
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0: Phil Oakey and Giorgio Moroder together in Electric Dreams. See, told you that was a proper banger from the 1980s. Hello to Alan from Dronfield, who's messaged me. We're just back from the trains at St. Peter and St. Paul's School in Haiti. Had a fantastic afternoon. Thank you for mentioning it. Well, my pleasure. If you like trains, I'll let you know the next time the trains are running at St. Peter and St. Paul's. On the way, Buggles, Maisie Peters, who I always get mixed up with the girl from Game of Thrones. That's somebody different, isn't it? Yeah. And Neo's on the way in just a moment.
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0: Oh, I love that song. Paul Simon, You Can Call Me Al. Well, actually, call me Tom. That's my name. Ace and Bass on the way in blue. And then Melissa's here with your big ride home for a Friday.
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2: Cloudy with sunny spells in North Derbyshire, staying dry and much cooler than late. Highs of 21 degrees.
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2: With the latest for North Derbyshire, I'm Nicola Halliday. Police have confirmed that all criminal investigations into former Derby gynaecologist Daniel Hay have now ended following his death in April. Hay, who was 61, lived near Alfreton and worked at Chesterfield Royal Hospital. Between 2001 and 2005, he had been under investigation over allegations he carried out procedures on women without their consent. His alleged victims have been offered a review to explain how their cases may have progressed had he lived. However, women who spoke to the local Democracy Reporting Service says they feel failed and disheartened and are calling for wider investigations into hospitals and organisations where Hay worked. Firefighters continue to make steady progress tackling the wildfires on Tintwistle Moor. Yesterday, crews were working across all four sectors of the incident, supported by firefighters from across the UK. A change in wind direction led to a small increase in hotspots in the Featherbed Moss area. Firefighters are actively tackling those hotspots and conditions are being reviewed as operations continue. The A628 between Tintwistle and Croydon is set to reopen this morning with three sets of temporary traffic lights in place. Drivers have been told to expect delays. The government has confirmed the names of the two new councils that will replace Derbyshire's current 10 local authorities. From April 2028, they'll be known as Derbyshire North Council and Derbyshire South Council. The shake-up will see Derbyshire County Council, Derby City Council and the county's eight district and borough councils abolished as part of a major local government reorganisation. And young people aged 12 to 25 in Bolsover are being invited to join a free programme called Youth Action. It will offer training, leadership opportunities and the chance to shape youth services. Anyone interested can register online. That's the latest for North Derbyshire Radio. Here's another.
3: Chancellor John Healey will deliver his first budget on Wednesday the 28th of October. He said it will move money and power out of Westminster and into every postcode around Britain. Funeral director Robert Bush has been jailed for 20 years for fraud, theft and preventing lawful burials. The 48-year-old was found guilty at Hull Crown Court. Ron Marsh's mother's body was left in the funeral parlour for 6 months.
4: I never thought any more about it until December when my daughter was questioning what we were going to do with the ashes. I said, well, I haven't got them at the moment, so I thought I'd give him a ring. Right, the phone never got answered. The emails never got returned.
3: Officials say evacuated Suffolk residents and holidaymakers will have a small window of opportunity to collect some of their belongings this afternoon. They will be taken in a minibus to collect essential items in a 15-minute window under police escort. And Chelsea have been fined £10 million and given a suspended two-window transfer ban after an appeal hearing into their sanction for breaching Football Association agents' rules. From Radio News Hub, I'm Johnny Holmes.
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6: Chelsea have been fined £10 million and given a suspended two-window transfer ban. That's after an appeal hearing into their sanction for breaching Football Association agent rules. The club were initially given a suspended six-point deduction along with a fine. Pressure is mounting on FIFA president Gianni Infantino after his senior advisor resigned over plans to sell a stake in a World Cup company to private investors. The plan has already been rejected by the European and Asian confederations. A new Scottish Premiership season gets underway later as Derek McInnes takes charge of Rangers for the first time away at Dundee United. McInnes almost led Hearts to the title last season and he says getting the first 3 points on the board early is vital.
7: Got to feel excited about a new season. This is a real opportunity for the start as we mean to go on. And well documented that Rangers haven't started the first game of the season well.
6: And in tennis, Katie Bolter, Harriet Dart, Mika Stolsavlovic and Jodie Burridge have been named in Great Britain's squad for the Billie Jean King Cup in China.
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Bridging the gap between you, the traffic on Room, and the weekend. 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Welcome aboard our final big ride home together this week. Hey, I'm Melissa Ward. I hope you're doing well, and I'm your personal driver to that. I'm going to ensure the next few hours of our journey home fly, continuing as we've started now with NSYNC incoming. But first, an 80s gem from Dr. Alban. This is It's My Life, and it plays on North Derbyshire.

0: 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I don't know what it is about this time of year, right? But it just feels like everyone I know personally is going on holiday. What about you? It's everyone but me, obviously, because I'm still here. I tell you what, though, on the plus side, I have got major plans next week as I'll be visiting the Heights of Abraham for North Derbyshire Radio to see what they've got on offer over the summer holidays for our little and not so little ones. So do keep an eye out for that on our social media. But until then, are you going away this weekend? What are your plans for it? Do let me know. I'd love to hear from you. 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They play next.
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soundtracking your summer with the best music. I told you I'd play it. There goes debut Ellie Goulding and Starry Eyed on North Derbyshire Radio. And I also asked and have received your messages this afternoon. Thank you for these. Hey to Kim, who's currently on the way home from Matlock Farm Park. She says she's got two very tired kiddos sleeping in the back of the car. It's the first moment of peace and quiet she's had all day, apparently, besides obviously us playing in the background. Oh, well, there's nothing like that final moment's peace of, albeit brief, silence after a day out with the kids, is there, Kim? Thank you so much for having us on too. Hi to Nicholas as well in Clown, who's looking forward to the weekend. He's off to see Oh What a Night, the musical that takes you through the incredible career of Frankie Valli and the Four Seasons at the Winding Wheel in Chesterfield. Oh, that does sound like a brilliant night out for you, Nicholas. I do hope you have the best time. Keep your messages coming in, and whilst you do, here's one of the most random songs you'll ever hear, if you really pay attention to the lyrics anyway. The Dandy Warhols, play on North Derbyshire Radio.

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1: 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And actually, on the subject of that, do you have a little performer in your midst as well? Do they love all the singing, dancing, etc.? And perhaps they have so much energy that the Energizer Bunny itself probably wouldn't keep up. If so, then it literally is definitely worth having a look at Directions Theatre Art School on Sheffield Road in Chesterfield. They have summer schools opening up for the summer holidays very soon indeed, and are currently accepting and open to non-DTA students, where they teach dance, singing and drama to all ages. Not only that, but students will perform a musical in just a week's time of being there, which is pretty impressive, isn't it? Week one has intake from the 3rd to the 7th of August, then week two is the 17th till the 21st, so plenty of time to give them a call to find out more information. All you need to do is contact DTA's reception, or you can call Julie as well on 07973 768 144. That's 07973 768 144. Or if you prefer, you can email as well, directionstheatrearts.org, and give your kids a summer they will never forget.
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And here's a toast if you are just joining in this afternoon, by the way. A glass of champagne? Don't mind if we do.

0: 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It's North Derbyshire Radio. In a little while, we're going to get another dose of the guide to help us stay up to date on local events happening throughout the weekend soon with Nigel Turner. Plus, we'll have a dip into our pocket of positivity, as well as music to come from Olivia Dean and Gloria Estefan. All still to come for you after we get our latest news, headlines and updates at 5 o'clock next. Stay there.
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2: Cloudy with sunny spells in North Derbyshire, staying dry and much cooler than late. Highs of 21.
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2: With the latest for North Derbyshire, I'm Nicola Halliday. Police have confirmed that all criminal investigations into former Derby gynaecologist Daniel Hay have now ended following his death in April. Hay, who was 61, lived near Alfreton and worked at Chesterfield Royal Hospital. Between 2001 and 2005, he had been under investigation over allegations he carried out procedures on women without their consent. His alleged victims have been offered a review to explain how their cases may have progressed had he lived. However, women who spoke to the local Democracy Reporting Service says they feel failed and disheartened and are calling for wider investigations into hospitals and organisations where Hay worked. Firefighters continue to make steady progress tackling the wildfires on Tintwistle Moor. Yesterday, crews were working across all four sectors of the incident, supported by firefighters from across the UK. A change in wind direction led to a small increase in hotspots in the Featherbed Moss area. Firefighters are actively tackling those hotspots and conditions are being reviewed as operations continue. The A628 between Tintwistle and Croydon is set to reopen this morning with three sets of temporary traffic lights in place. Drivers have been told to expect delays. The government has confirmed the names of the two new councils that will replace Derbyshire's current 10 local authorities. From April 2028, they'll be known as Derbyshire North Council and Derbyshire South Council. The shake-up will see Derbyshire County Council, Derby City Council and the county's eight district and borough councils abolished as part of a major local government reorganisation. And young people aged 12 to 25 in Bolsover are being invited to join a free programme called Youth Action. It will offer training, leadership opportunities and the chance to shape youth services. Anyone interested can register online. That's the latest for North Derbyshire Radio. Here's the
3: Chancellor John Healey says his first budget will move money and power into every postcode around Britain. Healey announced in a video message that the budget will be delivered on Wednesday the 28th of October.
4: This will be a budget that moves money and power out of Westminster and into every postcode around Britain. It will be built on fiscal discipline. It will meet our fiscal rules. It'll give businesses and families some of the stability they need to plan for the future.
3: Four bodies have been found in the search for a group led by a renowned mountaineer and ex-British serviceman missing in Pakistan after an avalanche. Nirmal Persia was leading an expedition of 10 climbers on Broad Peak. Andy Burnham has backed the regulation of funeral homes. The Prime Minister offered his sympathies to the families and victims of disgraced funeral director Robert Bush, who has been jailed for 20 years for fraud, theft and preventing lawful burials. And England is on track for its driest July on record. From Radio News Hub, I'm Johnny Holmes.
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3: Newcastle have confirmed the departure of head coach Eddie Howe. The 48-year-old ended the Magpies' 70-year wait for domestic silverware with Carabao Cup glory in 2025, as well as overseeing qualification for the Champions League twice. Chelsea have been fined £10 million and given a suspended two-window transfer ban after an appeal hearing into their sanction for breaching Football Association agents' rules. The club were initially given a suspended six-point deduction, but the points penalty has now been replaced by the transfer ban. Pressure is mounting on FIFA president Gianni Infantino after his senior advisor resigned over plans to sell a stake in a World Cup company to private investors. The plan has already been rejected by the European and Asian confederations and the one representing nations from North and Central America and the Caribbean. And the new Scottish Premiership season gets underway later as Derek McInnes takes charge of Rangers for the first time away at Dundee United.
7: This is a real opportunity for us to start as we mean to go on. Rangers haven't started the first game of the season well for a number of years.
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And just like that, we've nearly done it, friends. Another working week almost done. And here we meet together again for your big ride home. 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Hey, I'm Melissa Ward. I hope you're well. Now let's talk about the variety coming up. Oof, you're in for a treat if the first three songs didn't give that away already. It continues not to disappoint with a former number one from Westlife on the way. First, though, it's one of those songs that just sounds perfect in the sunshine and really gives us that end of work is nigh, freedom is in sight, feeling. Love Station plays on North Derbyshire Radio. And the meal.

0: now, great music and where we live. It's North Derbyshire Radio, where we're going to find out now what to put on the calendar for the first weekend of the summer holidays, thanks to our main man, a local radio legend, some may say. Mr. Nigel Turner is coming up. You may also know him very well if you went to William Rhodes Primary School in Chesterfield, since he was the headmaster there too for some time. It's his turn on the mic as he updates us on all those local events I just mentioned ahead of the weekend with the guide next. Stay there.
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4: Just in time for the children's summer holidays, Chesterfield Studios is hosting its Summer School 2026 with singing, dancing and acting workshops, culminating in a performance on the final day. You're invited to join in for a full week of creativity, confidence, friendship and performance. And that's aimed at children aged between 5 and 18. You can book your place on the Chesterfield Studios website. This week too, a World Cup quiz at the Royal Oak in the Shambles, Chesterfield, reviewing the highs and lows of the World Cup over the years in the form of a quiz. And later in the week, there are more public runnings of the trains at St. Peter and St. Paul's School in Haiti by the Chesterfield Miniature Railway Society. At Valleys Entertainment, you can see Talking Tom Heroes and Chicken Hair and The Secret of the Groundhog. 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

and beyond. There goes the happy Mondays, although that should be Fridays, all things considered, hey? Never mind, though. Anyway, given that there's enough bad news in the world already, I thought we'd create some good news for our own by delving into our pocket of positivity, your space to reflect on all the good things that have happened today for you, or if today hasn't really turned out the way you'd expected, this week will do. Let me know what's in there for you this afternoon by messaging me through our North Derbyshire Radio Facebook page or our North Derbyshire Radio app. I'll read them out and share our pocket of positivity after the newly married Mrs. Callum Turner, Dua Lipa, and Training Season on North Derbyshire Radio.

0: Derbyshire Radio with Hannah Way. So if you've just joined in with us, we are diving into our pocket of positivity, a space to reflect on good news and generally all the good things that have happened for you or to you today, or if today hasn't really turned out the way you'd expected, this week will do. Hannah in Massimo has been in touch. She says, it's been a great day so far. I've managed to check off all the things off of my to-do list. Quite chuffed with myself, to be honest, she says. Yeah, I'll bet, Hannah. That must be so satisfying. I can never get all the things done on mine. So, can you please send help? Please and thanks. moving on to Charlie in Alfreton as well, who says, whilst today hasn't been great, the positive is it's almost over. Oh, well, Charlie, small wins, we'll take them as we can, can't we? And finally, hi to Bianca in Hollingwood. As she says, she had a pretty good day today, all things considered, whilst homeschooling her kids. But her favourite part about it was the fact that she dyed her own hair blonde for the first time, and it didn't fall out or go orange like she heard like in the horror stories. Oh, wow. Bianca, well, you've certainly got a knack for it. I'm impressed. Congratulations on that. Keep your messages coming in, and in the meantime, I'll get on the Pet Shop Boys and Dusty Springfield next. Stay there.
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should and does know a thing or two about living around here, that's for sure, right? He really does put a smile on my face every single weekday with all of his stories and just general banter, really. So just a reminder too, he's back with you Monday morning, bright and early, where he'll have all the latest chat about events, local news and what's happening across our glorious borough. So do be sure to listen in from 7 till 9 a.m. on Monday morning for the morning show with Andy.

0: All about great music and where we live. It's North Derbyshire Radio. Hey, I'm Melissa Ward and I really want to thank you so much for joining me here for the big ride home. We shall reconvene on Monday from 4 till 6 for another trip. Yes, I hope in the meantime you have a great first summer holidays weekend and I'll catch up with you on Monday. Right now though, let's enjoy the best selection of 80s and 90s anthems courtesy of The Mixtape, which plays next.
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6: Chancellor John Healey will deliver his first budget on Wednesday, the 28th of October. He said it will move money and power out of Westminster and into every postcode around Britain.
7: This government's working fast to restore hope and back our communities. In the past 2 weeks, we've begun to kickstart growth in every postcode.
6: Firefighters are still tackling a blaze which has caused total devastation to Heathland in Suffolk, and the National Trust has announced a public appeal to restore the reserve. The charity has launched an emergency fundraising drive after the wildfire ripped through Dunwich Heath near Leyston, leaving the landscape unrecognisable. This July is on course to be the driest on record. Reservoir storage is down to 72% from 75% a week ago. Blagdon and Wimbleball reservoirs, both in Somerset, and Hanningfield in Essex, are all now classed as having exceptionally low levels. And Chelsea have been fined £10 million and given a suspended ban from registering new players across two transfer windows. From Radio News Hub, I'm Johnny Holmes.
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2: With the latest for North Derbyshire, I'm Nicola Halliday. Police have confirmed that all criminal investigations into former Derby gynaecologist Daniel Hay have now ended following his death in April. Hay, who was 61, lived near Alfreton and worked at Chesterfield Royal Hospital. Between 2001 and 2005, he had been under investigation over allegations he carried out procedures on women without their consent. His alleged victims have been offered a review to explain how their cases may have progressed had he lived. However, women who spoke to the local Democracy Reporting Service says they feel failed and disheartened and are calling for wider investigations into hospitals and organisations where Hay worked. Firefighters continue to make steady progress tackling the wildfires on Tintwistle Moor. Yesterday, crews were working across all four sectors of the incident, supported by firefighters from across the UK. A change in wind direction led to a small increase in hotspots in the Featherbed Moss area. Firefighters are actively tackling those hotspots and conditions are being reviewed as operations continue. The A628 between Tintwistle and Croydon is set to reopen this morning with three sets of temporary traffic lights in place. Drivers have been told to expect delays. The government has confirmed the names of the two new councils that will replace Derbyshire's current 10 local authorities. From April 2028, they'll be known as Derbyshire North Council and Derbyshire South Council. The shake-up will see Derbyshire County Council, Derby City Council and the county's eight district and borough councils abolished as part of a major local government reorganisation. And young people aged 12 to 25 in Bolsover are being invited to join a free programme called Youth Action. It will offer training, leadership opportunities and the chance to shape youth services. Anyone interested can register online. That's the latest for North Derbyshire Radio. Here's the next.
3: Prime Minister Andy Burnham says FIFA boss Gianni Infantino is the wrong man to lead the organisation. That's in the wake of the controversial plan to seek private investment in a company to run the World Cup. Pressure is mounting on the FIFA president after his senior advisor resigned over the plans to sell a stake in a World Cup company to private investors. Funeral director Robert Bush has been jailed for 20 years for fraud, theft and preventing lawful burials. The 41-year-old was found guilty at Hull Crown Court and has been disqualified as a director for 14 years. Ron Marsh's mother's body was left in the funeral parlour for 6 months.
4: I never thought any more about it until December when my daughter was questioning what we were going to do with the ashes. I said, well, I haven't got them at the moment. So I thought I'd give him a ring. Right, the phone never got answered. The emails never got returned. And then it was Christmas.
3: A man who was convicted of murdering his former lover's new partner by stabbing him with a samurai sword has been jailed for a minimum of 29 years and 6 months. Michael Breton, who's 41, of Shaftesbury in Dorset, was unanimously found guilty of killing 39-year-old Craig Hercombe in Gurney Slade, Somerset, on the 1st of January. Chancellor John Healey says his first budget will move money and power out of Westminster and into every postcode around Britain. In a video message, Healey announced the budget will be delivered on Wednesday the 28th of October.
5: This will be a budget that moves money and power out of Westminster and into every postcode around Britain. It will be built on fiscal discipline. It will meet our fiscal rules. It'll give businesses and families some of the stability they need to plan for the future.
3: And Olivia Dean and Sam Fender's smash hit Rein Me In has broken a record set in the 1950s for the longest running number one single, according to the official charts company. That's the latest from Radio News Hub. I'm Johnny Holmes.
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8: 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I'm your host James Sadler, talking you through the region's biggest sports stories. Over the next 60 minutes, we've got a bit of a football special today as the competitive season for Chesterfield, Matlock, Ulverton and Buxton get underway in just 8 days' time. And we've got exclusive interviews from all those four clubs as they prepare for the new season. We'll be hearing from Chesterfield FC journalist Matthew Rhodes as the Sparks prepare for life without star man Armando Dobra. Elliot Steadman will be in to discuss all things Buxton, who have a new man in the dugout in Jordan Broadbent. We also have exclusive interviews with Ulverton Town journalist Edward Moss as the Reds look to bounce back from relegation heartbreak last campaign. And also, I'm joined by Chris Wood to talk all things Matlock as the Gladiators look to go one better than their second place finish last season. So first up on the show, we'll be talking about the Spyrax, who are gearing up for a third successive season in League 2, hoping to go one better than the previous campaign after suffering yet more playoff heartbreak at the hands of Notts County. And joining us to talk through the Spyrax's off-season is a familiar voice to North Derbyshire Radio listeners, Chesterfield FC journalist Matthew Rhodes. Welcome to the show, Matt. How are you doing?
9: I'm very good, thanks. Yeah, thanks for having me on, James. And looking forward to... Well, getting the serious stuff started. I'm a little bit bored of pre-season now. I just want the proper stuff to start now.
8: Yeah, it feels like we've barely had a break, going straight from the World Cup into pre-season and just 8 days away now, Chesterfield season. It's come around very, very quickly and I'm glad you're excited for it.
9: Yeah, it's going to be good. I mean, it was an interesting World Cup where it seemed to last forever. but now that's ended, not all that much left of pre-season now. Then we can get started with the serious stuff. And yeah, it doesn't feel all that long ago that Chesterfield were last in the playoffs. So I'm looking forward to getting back into the swing of things and back to normal football routine.
8: And as we've just said there, the Spyrax ended last campaign in dramatic fashion, as they tend to do. It was playoff heartbreak once again, falling short 1-0 to the eventual winners, Notts County. This time round, how can they go that one step further?
9: They need to cut out a lot of defensive errors that happen because there are a lot of games where Chesterfield were... tend to be in control when it comes to possession and dictating the pace of the play. And then for all their hard work, they just get undone by a silly defensive error. And then they're really having to chase the game then. And that just happens very often. And I just think that needs to improve, in particular at home as well, where they can afford to be a little bit more direct too. Although Paul Cook will never dramatically alter his style of play. And as well as the defence, they just need to be a bit more clinical when actually taking chances in the final third. So I know Lee Bonis had a good season, certainly had one phase in particular where he went on a really good goal scoring run, but it tended to be the case where if he wasn't quite firing on all cylinders, no one really was. And it was just a case where we would be in charge of the game but struggle to actually take the chances when they come. So they need to learn to, you know, get over that and become better at that kind of game management. If they can, then they can absolutely, they've got a chance of finishing in the top three so they don't have to go into the playoffs again. But yeah, that area has to be highlighted and worked on, and hopefully it has been over the summer, especially with the signings that Paul Cook's brought in as well.
8: Yeah, well said. A lot of frustrating draws last season, but into pre-season now, and the Spirits have recently come back from what looked a very lively away day in Dublin, where they drew 2-0 with Bohemians, and there's been plenty of positives as well to take from fixtures against Sheffield United and Halifax Town. But which players have caught the eye, and who is some of your players to watch ahead of the upcoming campaign?
9: In terms of actual pre-season friendlies, the only one that I've actually been able to go to directly was the one right at the start against Claycross Town. In that game, I think there were a couple of trialists there that I didn't actually know who they were at the time. But in that game, I liked, you know, what Gunnar Elliott did up front. He's still very, very young, so it's going to be a little while yet before he's actually featuring, I think, regularly in the first team. But Yeah, he's definitely got some potential there, definitely. But from what I've heard from, you know, some of my colleagues in other roles that I'm doing, linked to Chesterfield, you know, they've been quite impressed with the likes of Caroma playing sort of like in a forward role, not quite as a number nine, but in a forward role as well. So they've been impressed with what they've seen there.
10: So Armando Dobra's shock exit to Leyton Orient has probably been the surprise departure of the window so far for the Spirites. Who is in line to replace him?
9: I mean, I think in terms of style of play, it could be the likes of Danny Onishko. I'm still not 100% sure of the pronunciation of his surname, but we'll go with Onishko for now. But obviously, he's not got anywhere near as much first-team experience as what Armando Dobra had at the time that he joined Chesterfield from Ipswich Town. So I don't think he'll be first choice. So you may be looking at, you know, possibly the likes of Caroma playing in a forward role, sort of like in a 10 role, just off where you'd imagine Lee Bonis will start up front. So probably you're looking at maybe Caroma, maybe Sotiriou as the closest thing that we've got to a replacement. But that's going to be very hard shoes to fill, really, because Dobra played such a vital role in what he was able to bring to games. He is one of those types of players that could create something very, a bit like James Berry, could create something quite special out of nowhere to be a match winner. So that's going to be very hard to replace, and we'll only find out just how much we're going to miss him once we've got through the first few league games of the campaign. So it is a huge blow to lose Dobra, and Leyton Orient have got a very good player there. But so I think in terms of style of play, probably the closest you've got is Onishko, but I doubt he's going to be actually starting in the you know, starting 11 on a regular basis. But it'll be interesting to see if he can sort of take on that mantle the more he starts playing for the Spirites.
10: Yeah, Dobra is a huge miss, that's for sure. And Paul Cook's been very busy this summer in the transfer window. 9 new transfers already confirmed, as well as 11 departures, which include the likes of club captain Jamie Grimes and Dobra, who we've already mentioned. It does feel a bit of like a new era at the SMH. Can we expect any more ins and outs before the end of the window?
9: I think that is probably going to be it. I knew a few days back that it was very likely that there was going to be a forward coming in. And obviously that's now happened with Fraser Bryden. So, but you can't rule it out. There may still be time for one other. I know there is still quite a bit of speculation online. It's always hard to decipher what is, you know, like a genuine rumour and what's just been made up, but especially in this day and age. But I think that is probably going to be it for the Spirites. But, you know, if the start of the season doesn't go to plan, if it is a tricky start, then I certainly wouldn't rule out that Paul Cook is then going to have a look into the transfer market to have a look at what else he can do. I'm sure there will still be quite a few players that are available on freeze, but I think it's probably at a point now where Paul Cook needs to see how his squad start the season off, hopefully with a solid start and a few good wins to begin the league campaign with. But I have the feeling that Fraser Bryden probably will be the last one before the actual first competitive game starts.
10: Yeah, Chesterfield's squad looks very good on paper, I must say, but football's not played on paper, so we'll have to see how they get on. So what are your expectations ahead of Chesterfield's upcoming season? How do you think they'll get on?
9: It's always tough to say, you know, right at the beginning of a league campaign where you've got 24 teams involved. There'll always be teams that surprise you. I would not have had Bromley to have won the league last season at all, but they did. They might not have played the most attractive football, but they did what they needed to do and they've won the title. So that's all that matters. So, and there'll always be teams that disappoint, that will start well, but then it kind of all falls apart a bit from the middle of the season onwards. So I think for Chesterfield, I think we've probably got a similar campaign coming up. I don't think it's a particularly strong league. And that was the same as well last season. I think it's there for a lot of teams to kind of you take it by the scruff of the neck. And I just hope Chesterfield do that. They have certainly got it within them with the squad. I think they have to finish within the top three, but they have got to be more, they've got to have a bigger killer instinct at home, especially. And they need to do that if they are going to finish in the top three. So at the moment, I still foresee a top seven finish, but I still think it'll be between fourth and seventh. So it'll be, I think, probably another playoffs qualification. And then obviously it's a little bit of a lottery from then on. But, you know, there's it's a long, long season, and we'll see. Obviously, after about five or six league games, we'll have a better idea as to exactly how strong this side is. But for now, I'll plump for a safe fourth to seventh finish once again for the Spirites.
10: Yeah, League Two seasons, always a roller coaster. There'll be plenty of ups, plenty of downs. No one quite knows what's going to happen. But thank you so much for coming on the show, Matt. Some great analysis and insights there. Really appreciated. Thank you.
9: Okay, thank you very much.
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10: Let's talk Matlock Town now, and I'm delighted to be joined by Gladiators journalist and digital content administrator Chris Wood. Chris, welcome to the show.
15: Hello, thank you, James, thank you.
10: So, are you ready for all the fun and games of a non-league season to start all over again next weekend?
15: Absolutely. So ready.
10: Yeah, I think we all are.
15: So ready for a bit more chaos and a bit more who knows what's going to happen now.
10: It's all the fun and games of non-league, though. So, despite 88 points and over 100 goals in the league last season, Matlock could only finish second, 17 points behind eventual winners Redcar, before bowing out in the playoffs to Bradford Park Avenue. How can they go one step further this season?
15: Well, I mean, a lot of us at the club, in particular, kind of manage, like people I spoke to, Redcar, we always described as a bit of a fluke last year. Like, you talked about our 100 points, over 100 goals and 88 points. They were over 100 points and something like 100. There were silly, silly numbers of goals. I think Adam Boyes, their striker, scored something like 41 across the season. Like, so we were always kind of trying to say, look, in a normal season, we'd have been up there competing with the top teams anyway. So I think it was about this season not reacting in a knee jerk with all a new squad, as it, that's what's happened as it's turned out anyway, but there's other reasons for that. Kind of just building again, going again with what we've got, and then kind of keeping the quality that we know we've got and trying to string some wins together. There was a few games last season, particularly some of the longer away trips, which we've got this year again, unfortunately, that were just, that we just didn't really seem to turn up to, whether it was the length of the journey or what, I couldn't tell you. But we need a bit more consistency, I think, this year in, let's get some good performances in, let's try and be solid and hard to beat. And then our forward line has got the quality to really do some damage to people. And then with the playoffs and Bradford Park Avenue, I mean, playoffs like that are always a lottery, aren't they? It's not a, it's two cup ties for the team that ends up winning it, and the, you know, the two teams in the final. So it's one of those bad luck on the day. And again, we probably didn't look good enough on the night necessarily. On another day, we might have won it. But like I said, performances sometimes, and particularly in the big games and in teams against teams around us, weren't quite at the par you'd want them to be with the squad we've got.
10: So important not to hit the panic button for Matlock over the course of the season. In terms of pre-season, Matlock had quite a busy pre-season. Six friendlies so far, facing the likes of Rotherham and Barnsley as they prepare for the new campaign. There's been plenty of opportunities to see the Gladiators in action, with a wide range of youngsters, trialists, and some familiar names as well, putting on the shirt. Who's caught the eye the most?
15: So, I mean, we've re-signed Jez Uchegbulam, who was with us 3-4 years ago, went from us to kind of higher up the pyramid, has been at Oldham and stuff recently. Very, very good player. He was young when he was at us, but he's still got, he still seems to have the quality of running, but seems to have got a bit stronger recently. So that looks, he looks quite a handful up top. I think the biggest thing that's impressed me about pre-season is there's a couple of people. So we're looking at the likes of Joe Leasley, Joe Cummings in the defence, Tom Senior in defence, who are much more talkative. Brandon Bradbury signed from Hallam as well. They're very kind of shouting instructions to everyone. You can always hear them telling each other something. And that's something else I think that was missing last year. There seems to be so much more communication. Someone, particularly Cummings, who I think is going to be club captain, stepping up and trying to organise the team and get them going. In particular as well, some of those players in the heart of midfield who are there, as like, don't want to sound rude, but aren't necessarily there to play football, but are there to disrupt and get in the way and intercept stuff. You know, that kind of number six role. And that's looked really good in pre-season, just having someone who just knows where the ball's going to go and can help the back four out, back three out with whatever, you know, whatever transpires in that game at that time. But quite a lot of the new boys have looked good. It's quite an exciting time, really, going forward as a Matlock fan.
10: Yeah, you tend to see that in non-league, don't you? Just get a load of hard-working lads together, stick together, and then just see what happens. You're never far off, especially.
15: I think that's the other thing that we didn't necessarily have last season. Not that they weren't hard-working, but there was a bit of a, I don't know if it's because of the turnover of players throughout the season, but there seemed to be a bit of, they weren't as hard work, you know, they weren't as tough non-league players. I think a lot of us likened it. Dave tried to sign players, tried to sign good players from the leagues above, but we learned last season how you need to play to get out of the NPL East. And it's not the way that suited some of the players Dave signed. And that's not Dave's fault. It's what he was trying to do. But you need some big, tough, I can take a beating, I can give you a beating back.
10: Definitely. And in terms of transfers, Matlock have been busy again on and off the field in the summer. What piece of business have the Gladiators conducted so far? And are we likely to see any more incomings and outgoings as we approach the first game of the season?
15: Pretty much a whole new defensive line. We've kept sort of two of the fullbacks from last season in Eric Thompson and Jeremy Malambo. Pretty much the rest of the centre halves are all new this year. We've kept hold of Tommy Elliott, Ben Salt, and Bashiru. We've basically kept hold of the spine of a team from last year. So Bashiru, who had played sort of holding midfield for us, Ben Salt, a bit of a kind of box to box, Tommy Elliott, attacking midfielder, and then Connor Washington up top we kept hold of as well. Everyone else in and around them, and obviously backup for some of those positions, has been signed new. So we've got a couple of new wingers. Ryan McLean from Buxton looks very exciting as well. In terms of future transfers, I know they're still potentially looking for a striker with the, obviously the Johnny Margetts news, and they're still looking to potentially replace him. With the rest of it, we don't really know. There's been communication that this is kind of the squad size we wanted, but then there's a bit of a, oh, this player becomes available and could improve us, so why would we not? Why would we walk away from him, if that makes sense? It's a bit of a, we're happy with what we've got without a striker, but if something were to come up that we know could improve us, we're going to go in with that as well.
10: And just a word on Johnny there, being forced into an early retirement after bad reaction to knee surgery, I think it was.
15: Yeah.
10: What impact did he have at the club, and how can the Gladiators go about replacing him?
15: Well, I mean, replacing him's tricky, because, I mean, I don't think it's too big hyperbole to say he's definitely one of the best strikers, particularly at step sort of three and four, maybe even higher up, that non-league's seen in quite a long time. But not just his goal scoring. I mean, when he was at us, he scored for fun, but just his manner as a person. He's a really, really nice guy to have around, to have a chat with, to have in your dressing room, just for kind of that camaraderie, if you like. So it's not just replacing the goals, which we will need to. I don't know if Connor Washington's got a full season of 90 minutes up front under his belt. But it's the manner of the person he is, and absolutely gutted for him when that news came out as well, because he loves his football, but equally he's a young dad, so he's got to look after his family as well, bless him.
10: Yeah, a bit of a non-league legend. We wish him
15: absolutely
10: the best in his retirement. And so, final question, what are your expectations for Matlock ahead of the upcoming season?
15: I mean, I'd say it's a similar expectation to last season, of it's a case of win it or bust. Obviously football is very often not like that, as we learnt last year, but I think there's even more of an impetus on them, it being our second season in the NPL East. We know Dave and a lot of people associated with the club want to be in the Premier, if not sort of flirting with National North. So we're a good division and a half, two divisions off where we want to be. So we've got to have that ambition to really push on. You'd like to think without a red car this season, or maybe we can be that kind of freak team without that against us. You have to think we've got the quality to do it. Like I said earlier, it's about keeping the squad together and keeping them all points in the same direction, and that belief that we can go on and do it. First game of the season is a tricky one. We've got Dunstan, who have been in and around the playoffs in that division for a good few years now, and they really did a job on us when they came to town last year. So that's an interesting one to start off with. But yeah, as long as we keep the belief and the squad keep the togetherness in the squad and the consistency around players and who's starting and all that jazz, I see no reason why we can't win it.
10: So it's all gearing up to be a good season at Matlock Town. Thank you so much for coming on the show, Chris. Some
15: you're welcome, James. Thank you very much.
10: And insights there. Thank you.
15: Thank you very much.
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10: Next on the show, we'll take a look at Alfreton Town as they prepare for life in the Northern Premier League after the Reds suffered relegation on the final day of last season. And to talk us through it is freelance journalist Ed Moss. Great to have you on the show, Ed. How are you?
19: Oh, thank you for having me. I'm very well. How are you?
10: I'm brilliant, thank you. And in terms of Alfreton, looking to right the wrongs of last season, we're on the final day. They were 3-0 up against Curzon Ashton, where a win would have cemented the place in the National League North. Unfortunately, they let it slip, and a 98th-minute equaliser sealed their fate and relegation to Step 3. And off the back of that heartbreak, Ed, how important is it for a fresh start and a good pre-season for the Reds, and how have they got on?
19: Yeah, it's really important to get that fresh start. I think, you know, it's pretty common practice up and down the leagues in any division that, you know, when a club gets relegated, you want that sort of clean slate, don't you? And I think in Alfreton's case, especially being a non-league club, it's quite easy to do that, get a fresh batch of players in. I think Jake Buxton's going to be able to bring in sort of his own players, put a stamp on his squad and really bring in some experienced players at the level, because as I'm sure you know yourself, it's a tough division to get out of. And looking at who they've signed already, they have brought in some really experienced players in that division that will know it inside and out. You know, looking at their pre-season form so far, you know, on paper it doesn't look great. You know, I think they've lost every game bar one, which they drew 0-0 with Burton. But you look at who they've played, you know, like say Burton Albion, Notts County, Derby County, Mansfield Town, Rotherham, you know, these are all, you know, established EFL clubs. So I think the thinking on those pre-season friendlies are more likely, you know, a financial incentive than anything. But, you know, the players are still going to be able to test themselves against some top quality opposition. And obviously the club are going to be able to look at some trialists who I'm sure have impressed and will join the squad.
10: So, and as is the case in non-league, you can't really look too much into the results in pre-season friendlies. But in terms of the players and some of the performances, Jake Buxton's first summer in charge, what can we expect to see from some of his new signings, and who's caught the eye so far in those pre-season friendlies?
19: Yeah, like I touched on slightly before, you know, Jake Buxton's added some really experienced heads in that know the division. One that I think will particularly catch the eye this season is Sam Parker. I think he's a superb player. I believe he's a left back, signed from Ilkeston, but he also captained Long Eaton United to back-to-back promotions before that. So he's someone I think is going to be really important in that back line. And like I say, he knows the league. So, you know, that's going to be a really important addition, because as well as that, he's got leadership qualities as well, which again, you want leaders in the dressing room. You want players that are going to be able to set the standard.
10: And speaking of that fresh start that we mentioned a little bit earlier, the club confirmed that they were trained locally at Sleetmore United ahead of the new campaign. What impact might that have?
19: I think it'll have a really, really positive impact. So obviously, it'll give the club that local central point for players to almost come to and act as a bit of a home base for training. And, you know, as a local myself, I know Sleetmore. I'm sure people listening might have played there themselves or know it well. There's a proper mix of pitches. There's a 3G pitch. There's quite a few different, you know, just grass pitches as well, which is really important for preparation purposes, because, you know, in non-league, as I'm sure you're well aware that, you know, for away games, you don't know what surface you're going to be playing on. There might be a 3G pitch. There might be, you know, a grass pitch, which is really kept nicely. There might be one like an absolute battlefield. So I think having that option there to train on a 3G pitch or train on a normal pitch is really important and will definitely prove useful throughout the season.
10: Yeah, and it's always nice to have that kind of community hub and get the club back local and at the heart of the community as well. And final question, the big one, pre-season predictions. How do you think Alverton are going to get on?
19: I think I'm going to sit firmly on the fence here. I know it might be a bit of a cop-out, but it's really tough where to place them for the upcoming season. I definitely think that they'll be in the conversation to go up. You know, I think they've got to be. They've, especially looking at you know, the players they've bought in already, they've definitely got some solid foundations in the squad. They're certainly going to have to be a few more additions. Like I say, watching them a couple of times throughout pre-season, there's a few bright sparks in the trial list, which I'm sure Alverton will try and get moves completed for. And I'm sure there'll be plenty more incomings. Do I think they're going to get, you know, 100 plus points and absolutely trounce the league? Probably not. But I certainly think that they will be aiming for at least a playoff push this season.
10: Let's hope so. After trying to right the wrongs of last season. Thank you so much for coming on the show, Ed. Really appreciate it. Thank you for your time.
19: No worries. Thank you for having me.
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10: So I'm joined by Buxton FC journalist Elliot Stedman, who'll discuss the Buxton's pre-season, all the ins and outs and off-field news at the Silverlands. It's great to have you on the show, Elliot.
28: Yeah, thanks for having me.
10: No problem at all. And pre-season, it's probably the most exciting time of the season to be a football fan, seeing all the new signings in action, everyone playing their favourite game of guess the trialist at pre-season friendlies. The hype slowly starting to build now to the first game of the season, which is just 8 days away. How are you feeling ahead of the new campaign?
0: Yeah, promising really. Obviously, new manager, it's a sort of a new era once again. We've had quite a few different sort of new periods and new eras over the past few years, obviously. When I first came into a club, we were on the brink of going down. COVID then happened. Obviously, we went up from the NPL. And then we've had full-time football come in, which meant John McGraw came in as well. And obviously now John McGraw's left, and we've got Gerard Broadbent in. So very excited for the new season, and particularly after the way we finished last season. We were very good last season at the back end, and I think we were unlucky not to go one step further in the playoffs, really.
10: And speaking of that new man in the dugout, Jordan Broadbent, former Sheffield Wednesday under-18 head coach, what can we expect from him?
0: John McGraw was super successful in the period that he was there, so big boots to fill. And what I've seen so far, it's about continuing the work of what John McGraw did. Jordan was a good friend of John's as well, so I think there was probably a bit of speaking there, John speaking to him about what's going on, what it was like. So there's no point in ripping it all up, because obviously it helped Bucks to achieve the highest ever finish in the football pyramid. So the continuation is important, but adding his style is also important. So his own style, his first role as a first-team manager. But for me, that doesn't mean a huge amount. He's obviously got a lot of experience from his time at Sheffield Wednesday. And having worked with young players, I think that's a really good thing for the club, because that's the philosophy of Buxton over the past couple of seasons, has been having these young players that are coming through and developing them, and then moving on to bigger and best things, maybe, or even staying with us, which we've kept hold of a good core this season. So it's about keeping the core of what John McGraw did last season, but also adding his own sort of little stamp on it.
10: Few important players from last season's squad have moved higher up the period, with Ty Sodgy, Luke Brennan and George Ward all moved on, and most recently Max Bordell. How will the club go about replacing those players?
0: Yeah, difficult. I mean, Ty was fantastic in that first period of the season, scored lots and lots of goals. Obviously, came out of Man City's youth academy and then came to us, and he was fantastic, but then got a big injury. I think if he didn't get that big injury, he would have got a move in January, probably. He's gone to Warsaw, so can't blame him and move up the pyramid. Luke Brennan has been a really good player. I think it's 30 assists and 30 goals in the past two seasons as a Buxton player. So it does show that goals and assists are very important for him, both of them. And a winger, and he'll be missed as well. George Ward at the back has gone to Boston United, so makes a step up. And the same with Max Bardell today. He's made one step up, and he's got Halifax Town, joins John McGraw, former Buxton boss, and a number of other former Buxton players as well, making the step up. And Max Bardell won the Players' Player of the Season last season. So a key player for Buxton, and lots of key players for Buxton. But I think we know that that's the case now. I think that's what we've been building on. We lost a lot of players last time around as well. And we look at Tate Campbell, who we only had for half a season, he went to Forest Green Rovers. It's the type of thing that's going to happen now, and obviously all these players are contracted, and you get good money for them after developing them and getting them on to higher up clubs. So really promising that we have been able to do that with all these players, but we've also kept a good nucleus of the squad. I think that's important as well. So it's very important that we do replace them, but I don't think there's a massive amount of replacing that necessarily needs to be done, and I'm impressed with some of the new people that have already come in.
10: So yeah, we talked about the outgoings, but what about the incomings? Who's come in and what can we expect from them?
0: Yeah, as always in non-league football, there is obviously a lot of ins and outs through the door, but We've had Keane Scales. He's been one of my most impressed research so far. I mean, he was at Scunthorpe and Radcliffe. I knew him. Knew him from watching him against us, and he was a very, very good player over the past few seasons. He's been good in pre-season so far in that midfield. So I imagine he'll set up alongside Captain Colin Kirby. There's Peter Tutuala, who's been very, very good in attack. He's powerful, he's strong, and he's not afraid to shoot. He's started as a right back as well when he was at Gainsborough, but this has moved further up the field. He plays up front and out wide as well. Max Waltman, another winger, comes in. Scouts winger, similar to Luke Brennan. Sort of similar style of play to Luke Brennan. So he's another player with big boots to fill. And return of Dylan Mantle's good. A Buxton lad. He's just had a good season off at Rossington. I imagine he might go out on loan. Young player and obviously one of our own. So it's good to see him back with Buxton. And then in defence, George Cooper, Pinkos of Dawson, who I think looked very solid so far. Luke Daly, not been able to see too much of because I think he's had an injury. But they've been very impressive as well. And we've finally got the goalkeeper position sorted after months and months of people complaining. Joe Young went, and so did Paul Cooper. He also departed, so we needed two new goalkeepers. Logan Melville's made the step up from the under-21s, which is good to see. He's been very good and improved quite a lot. And then a goalkeeper that Jordan Broadbent obviously knows, and probably quite a fantastic name for a goalkeeper, Logan Stretch. His ticket has impressed me a lot, and he looked composed with the ball and playing out from the back. So very excited to see what Logan Stretch can do in between the sticks as well.
10: Yeah, absolutely superb name for a goalkeeper. And we touched a bit on last season, how successful Buxton were last season, fifth place finish in the National League North. But how can they make some more history and push on even further this campaign?
0: Yeah, it's about developing, really. I mean, we were, at times last season, we weren't consistent enough, I don't think. So it was the start of the period, we started really well, won a few games in a row, and then end of the season, we went a really good run to confirm those playoffs and again for the second season running. And it's about building on those good periods where I think in the middle of the season, some of the football wasn't great. I mean, I think there was a big turning point. I think it was where we went to Darlington on a Tuesday night and won 2-0. I was looking over my shoulder at that point thinking, oh my gosh, we could get relegated here. And then we went on an unbelievable run and ended up in the playoffs. So it's about taking that one step further. Obviously, the past few seasons, it's been improvement after improvement. So it's good to see, and we've kept a good core. So it's about taking those chances that we might not have done at points last season. And it's a difficult league. I mean, you've got South Shields, you've got Morecambe in the league this year. Hednesford has spent quite a lot of money. So it's going to be difficult. Macclesfield, obviously another big club in the league. It's always a difficult league, the National League North. And I mean, Buxton is probably one of the smaller teams in terms of the league. So it's good to see them up there punching above their weight a bit. But obviously, as a full-time outfit, we'll want to be going up, and I imagine that'll be the same for Jordan Broadbent.
10: Yeah, that's just non-league football, isn't it? Plenty of ups, plenty of downs, but it'll be a lot of fun along the way. And finally, what are your expectations for Buxton ahead of the upcoming season?
0: I think playoffs is sort of a realistic expectation. Going up would be nice. I think we do have the quality to do it. We do have the players and coaching staff to do it. However, I think that it's going to be difficult in a difficult league. Like I mentioned just then, it's a tough league. And I think, hopefully, so we got to the first stage of the playoffs two seasons ago, then we got to the second stage last season. Hopefully we can at least get to that third stage of the playoff and maybe even win it and get promoted. But I know we're a very ambitious club. We're getting a new stand, we've just got a new training facility up at Fairfield in Buxton. So it's promising times for Buxton. It's never been better times for Buxton, and everything's improving. The community stuff off the field is fantastic. So just everything over the past few seasons has just slowly built up and built up, and I think Bucks are in a fantastic position and can get themselves promoted.
10: So let's hope so. Lots to be excited about for Buxton fans, probably the best position they've been in their history. So we're all excited to see how they'll get on this season. And thank you for coming on the show, Elliot. Really appreciate it.
0: No worries. Thank you.

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3: The Greater Manchester mayoral election will go to a second round. Labour's Bev Craig and Reform UK candidate Sian Astley are still in the running to succeed Andy Burnham. Meanwhile, Burnham, now the Prime Minister, wants England's mayors to keep a share of taxes collected in their area. He announced today that regional mayors will be allowed to keep a slice of income tax and business rates to spend on their priorities. Shadow Business Secretary Andrew Griffith, however, is critical of the plan.
4: Average council taxpayers will be paying £500 a year extra just to pay for their high spending. So I fear that it's another high tax, high borrowing proposal.
3: A man who murdered his former partner's new boyfriend with a samurai sword has been jailed for life with a minimum term of 29 years and 6 months. 41-year-old Michael Breton from Shaftesbury in Dorset was convicted of murdering 39-year-old Craig Hercombe in Somerset on New Year's Day after a trial at Bristol Crown Court. And England is on track for its driest July on record. From Radio News Hub, I'm Johnny Holmes.
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Freeze a frame of our moves the same, wish we can continue right behind the bush. 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
2: Some 60,000 migrants have entered the Spanish territory of Ceuta from Morocco in the past 24 hours. That is the equivalent to 70% of the city's regular population. At least 57 migrants have died in the process, according to Ceuta's president. Funeral director Robert Bush has been jailed for 20 years for fraud, theft and preventing lawful burials. The 48-year-old was found guilty at Hull Crown Court and has been disqualified as a director for 14 years. Rob Marsh's mother's body was left in the funeral parlour for 6 months.
3: I never thought any more about it until my daughter was questioning what we were going to do with the ashes. I said, well, I haven't got them at the moment, so I thought I'd give him a ring. The phone never got answered. The emails never got returned.
2: Firefighters are still tackling a blaze which has caused total devastation to Heathland in Suffolk. The National Trust has announced a public appeal to restore the reserve. And Olivia Dean and Sam Fender's smash hit Rein Me In has broken a record set in the 1950s for the longest running number one single. From Radio News Hub, I'm Johnny Holmes.
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Late Night Love Songs, and Richard saying hello and welcome if you just joined us. It's good to have you company here, listening late and setting you up for the next few hours or so. And then we take you across midnight. Yeah, just time, basically, to sit back and enjoy your favourite love songs, setting the mood for late nights on North Derbyshire Radio.

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into the night and the greatest love songs. 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What a great way to end your day. Well, not end it, but kind of finish it off. And the songs just keep on coming through. Another one of those greats coming up next across North Derbyshire. 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

0: Great to hear that song again, I've got to say. One of my favourites, and some of these songs are my favourites too. Enjoy playing them for you here, and hoping it jogs your memory a little bit, a time, a place, a person, you know, that sort of thing. And I've said this so many times, so true, these love songs just sound a little bit better late at night. I'm sure you'll agree. It's Late Night Love Songs, North Derbyshire Radio. Richard saying hello. It's good to have you company here late. And another one of those greats coming up right now.
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1: Late night love songs across North Derbyshire. Richard Spinks here with you and setting the mood for your late nights. The best songs for sure. Jogging your memory a little bit and a little bit of a reminisce is always good, isn't it? You can find me here on those 10 till midnight slots on a Monday to Thursday and join Graham on a Sunday as well. And you get 5 nights of great love songs and they just keep on rolling through. One or two maybe you've not heard for a while as well. Good to have your company here on the radio. Coming up next, another one of those greats.

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Richard Spinks here with you at the end of your day. Maybe a busy one, maybe not. But time to put your feet up, relax, and sit back. Lights down low, playing some of those love songs and those lyrics that sound so good this time of the night. We hope you had a great day. Got some superb music lined up for you, superb presenters, music, and all the news you need right the way across each and every hour. Good to have you with us. It's Late Night Love Songs.

0: Late night love songs underway into another night of great love songs here, setting the mood for the end of your day. Thinking about the day ahead as we cross midnight and into another hour the other side with music through the night. How are you? How's your day been? Time to chill out and relax with some of your favorites here for sure. Good to have you company late night on the radio. 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
1: I'm imagining a lot of happy people. And most of you are with someone you love. 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All over the world, there are lots of people who are alone tonight. I imagine most of us have been in that situation at some time or another. I know I have. Recently, I heard a most beautiful song with a dynamic lyric that really expresses this feeling of loneliness. It means a lot to me personally, and I'd like to share it with you. I think you'll see what I mean.

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Late night love songs across North Derbyshire. Join me, Richard Spinks, on those Monday to Fridays, the perfect way to end your day. And setting you up for the next one as well, into the wee small hours and heading for that breakfast show as well, with more great music still here to come. Good to have you with us. Stay with us here. This is Late Night Love Songs and another one of those greats.

0: So your plans for the day ahead? Yeah, it's soon going to come around, isn't it? Can't believe how fast this year has gone. It's just flown by, hasn't it? Hope you had a good day, and always the best way to relax, isn't it? Done all the chores, sit back, relax, radio on in the background, listening to your favourite love songs, the great lyrics, the great memories, and of course, setting you up for the wee small hours. Don't forget, we take you across midnight into the next day, into those long, long hours through the night, and open up the breakfast show bright and early with a bright start to your day. 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
1: Just going through the list of songs here, and one or two memories for me, and I hope for you as well. And as I said earlier, some of these great songs bring back so many memories, and some of them from so long ago. A younger time in your life, you know this sort of thing. And they sound so, so good. Glad to have you listening in. I know many of you working through the night. If you are, we're staying with you here right the way through. Keep that radio cranked up. There's some great music through the night, into the wee small hours, into the breakfast show. And we're excited about that too. So it's Late Night Love Songs. It's North Derbyshire Radio. Richard saying hello and welcome. If you've just joined us, stay with us here across the night.
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